0: 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I'm Tony the Reno. 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
0: 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I'm Tony the Reno. Matt, Green Day on your mind, so it's got to be something from Dookie.
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0: Here for it, 877-909-1989. You want to feel the beat of the song like this? You want to get something to rock out with? You just want to dance? It's a Saturday night. 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

Sunny 92.3. Still time to splash around. And there's no better place, of course, than Dollywood Splash Country. James and Kim will have your tickets all this coming week. Once you wake up with James and Kim, start the week right and win right here at Sunny 92.3.

3. Shout out to Jacob. 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
0: Hey, Mike, you're just hanging at home?
2: I was wondering if you can maybe play Party All the Time by Eddie Murphy. He's really cool. I like the show, man. It's really good.
0: Well, we appreciate you joining us. 877-909-1989. You want to keep that Party All the Time vibe going? Maybe make that party last a little longer than Eddie Murphy's musical career? We're here for it tonight. 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
5: From the StormTrack 9 Weather Center.
6: Very hot this weekend with just an isolated storm possible. Highs today and Sunday between 95 and 100 degrees. The heat index between 105 and 110. Monday, little change with that slight chance of a thunderstorm. From the StormTrack 9 Weather Center, I'm senior meteorologist Bill Race.

0: From the sunny 92.3 HEP Roofing Studios. 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

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I'm Tony Lorino, ready for our throwback timeline tonight. Three clues 1 year back in the day and the elimination of Be Kind Rewind. 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
0: 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The phrase "be kind, rewind" starting to go extinct as DVDs are first out. And yeah, they're heading to Blockbuster and Hollywood Video and all those spots as well. Michael Jordan can officially fill up a hand. He wins his fifth NBA title with the Chicago Bulls. And the Wallflowers, Jacob Dylan, Bob's son, making it big with one headlight. Was the year 1997, 1998, or 1999? Text your guess now to enter and win to 877-909-1989.
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0: It is the end of Be Kind Rewind in this year as the DVD player is introduced. Also, Michael Jordan fills up a hand. Fifth ring, fifth NBA title with the Chicago Bulls. And this guy, this band, Jacob Dylan and the Wallflower, blazing their own trail independent of Jacob's famous father, Bob, making this one of their signature songs. If you text and guess 1997, you got

0: 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That's how it goes.
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0: Right? 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
9: From the Storm Track 9 Weather Center.
10: Very hot this weekend with just an isolated storm possible. Highs today and Sunday between 95 and 100 degrees. The heat index between 105 and 110. Monday, little change with that slight chance of a thunderstorm. From the Storm Track 9 Weather Center, I'm Senior Meteorologist Bill Race.

0: 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Okay, thanks.
1: 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As long as we're getting close and we're doing with Toto, we are down.
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0: 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Had a birthday yesterday, road tripping as we speak, and wanted to hear one we don't play every day. Stephanie, we dusted it off for you, went way back into the vault. Words by Missing Persons. Ooh, that take you back? Let's do it. 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She's also in the running for free Dunkin' just for signing up for our birthday club. 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

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I'm Tony Guarino. 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
5: From the Storm Track 9 Weather Center.
6: Very hot this weekend with just an isolated storm possible. Highs today and Sunday between 95 and 100 degrees. The heat index between 105 and 110. Monday, little change with that slight chance of a thunderstorm. From the Storm Track 9 Weather Center, I'm Senior Meteorologist Bill Race.

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I'm Tony Marino. Welcome to the Late Night Class Reunion. That means 1 hour, one specific year of hits and all things 1983. We had no idea. I mean, we knew the album was good, but we had no idea we'd still be sitting here talking and gushing over Thriller today with songs like this from MJ, huh?

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1: The late night class reunion is on.
0: And it's all you, class of 1983. I'm Tony the Reno. He's on the road as we speak. He's been cutting through like a knife, enjoying the summer of 69, and doing all the things that somebody like you, really should enjoy. Brian Adams still rocking on the road. We'll get to one of his best for the class of 1983 and so much more as we celebrate one of the best years of pop music ever. It's all brought to you by Eggland's Best. 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

Sunny 92.3. Still time to splash around. And there's no better place, of course, than Dollywood Splash Country. James and Kim will have your tickets all this coming week. Once you wake up with James and Kim, start the week right and win right here at Sunny 92.3.

Sunny 92.3, Class of 83, late night class reunion with an hour of your hits and that Celtic iconic sound. We get it in this year, not only from Come On Eileen, but from these guys too. Big country, and in a big country for the

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Sunny 92.3. The Class of 83 late night class reunion. You remember the Nancy Reagan Just Say No campaign from about this time. See, it's okay. He doesn't actually want the drug. He just wants the feeling like he's with you. All of this so

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4: From the Storm Track 9 Weather Center.
5: Very hot this weekend with just an isolated storm possible. Highs today and Sunday between 95 and 100 degrees. The heat index between 105 and 110. Monday, little change with that slight chance of a thunderstorm. From the Storm Track 9 Weather Center, I'm senior meteorologist Bill Race.

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1: We're sunny 92.3 WDEFFM HD1 Chattanooga.

If it doesn't make you better, healthier, happier, or much more interesting, we won't put it on this show. This is Intelligence for Your Life. I am your grateful host. My name is John Tesh. And if you want to fall asleep, the experts say the solution is the same whether you're 3 years old or 73 years old. Let's face it.

In studies, when infants received a bedtime massage with lotion, they experienced longer periods of sleep. And guess what? The same lotion reaction is true for adults.

0: we've had many reports, Gib, on what is the best exercise, what's the best hand and eye coordination, best thing for your heart. So the best odds of living to be 100, either tennis or swimming, okay?
1: Yep.
0: So this is a huge study, 80,000 men and women. Researchers looked at participants, I'm so excited, who lived the longest, and it was swimming and racket sports.
1: Yeah.
0: When they looked at runners, they found that many people stopped running after they suffered an injury.
1: Right.
0: But nobody's too old to hop in the pool or play ping pong.
1: No. Look, tennis is racket sports in general. That level of hand-eye coordination and lateral movement are two things that are associated with long-term brain development. So by all means, racket sports are great. Swimming gives you all of the cardiovascular benefits that running, cycling, and all that would do without the same kind of injury. You can injure yourself.
0: Right.
1: But water is very stabilizing. So even if you have a bad stroke and you have some repetitive motion injuries, you're still your joint is stabilized while you're swimming.
0: Right, right.
1: So it's a lot more you're not going to tear an ACL, right? It's a lot more forgiving for older bodies, and you're maintaining cardiovascular health, so you can keep doing it. That's the reason why swimming wins.
0: Yeah.
1: You can keep doing it.
0: I heard that when you were reffing the soccer game the other day and you fell down.
1: I did. I was reffing a soccer game. I tripped over my own feet.
0: Because you have to walk backwards.
1: Yes, you have to walk backwards, out of the way of the ball. I fell down, rolled over my own back and did a somersault, stood up and kept reffing the game. The parents cheered.
0: Got applause?
1: Uh-huh, yeah. And my back was killing me.
0: That's because you're in good shape.
2: IFYL. Intelligence for your life.

0: All right, ladies, this is a gift, and it's coming from two guys and also the journal Psychological Bulletin. Tell the man in your life he's awesome. Do it now. Start texting, start calling. Men, we crave praise more than women.
1: So much.
0: The researchers say. On average, men grow up getting fewer compliments than women, and their egos are more fragile. So the journal writers say, tell him he looks handsome or how great he is at his job. It'll lift his mood and strengthen your relationship. What's the best thing your wife can say to you?
1: First of all, you're really good at this. Thank you so much.
0: Yeah. Oh, really? Just that little, reading that little part there?
1: Yeah, there you go.
0: Wow. I believe you.
1: You're doing a great job. Just reinforcement of the things, like just making you feel seen for the things that you are doing well. I think feel like so much of our relationships are spent pointing out what the other person needs to be doing better.
0: Boy, yeah.
1: If you can just reinforce the things that are going well. And by the way, this works for most men. If you can just reinforce the things he's doing well, he will start to do other things better,
0: too. Oh, you bet. You've got me at that point.
1: We are basically dogs. We're just, the more you give us in terms of treats, the more we will do treat-seeking behavior.
0: Throw something, we'll get it and bring it back.
1: Yeah. Oh, yeah. I'm a huge fan of playing fetch.

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1: your family,
2: your health,
0: intelligence for your life.
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3: 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Why? It turns out the melon's distinct aroma helps quiet the brain's nausea center. Cantaloupe also contains tons of beta carotene, which reduces the stomach inflammation that can cause nausea by 20%. 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

0: Let's talk nostalgia for a moment. The latest recording industry data shows that more than half of all physical music sold today is on vinyl.
1: Yep.
0: Polaroid filed for bankruptcy in 2001. Now it's thriving again.
1: Yep.
0: And instead of upgrading to the latest smartphone, a lot of people are buying dumb phones, like the flip phones. People are going back to old school video games that don't require the internet to be played. People don't want other people stealing their data.
1: It's not just they don't want other people stealing their data. They just don't want to. There's this expectation that we are connected and findable 24/7.
0: Yeah, yeah.
1: And that's cool. That's great. And I understand the upside to that. But also, do you remember? I remember, and we had pagers when I was a teenager. But there was this thing, the first time you leave the house and you're going somewhere and you don't have to check in until later that night and right. drive in your
0: it's
1: own
0: amazing.
1: Car.
0: Amazing.
1: The first time you do that is a different kind of freedom that nobody gets to experience nowadays. And so I think untethering yourself from the smartphone and just saying, I'm going to get that old Nokia brick.
0: Yes.
1: It costs $200 and lasts for a lifetime.
0: Yep.
1: I'm going to get that thing and I'm not going to worry about it. That is the dream. And a little bit of like, you know, there's a little bit of loss in the sound of vinyl, right? There's a little bit of a hiss. There's a little bit of this and that. And that vintage sound kind of reminds us that everything isn't perfect and digital and sterile all the time.
0: Yeah. Nostalgia. It's happening.

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1: 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And there's more of it next.
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1: Here's a great piece you can share with your friends and family. Next time you're at the market trying to pick up the perfect superfood, the watermelon, here's what to look out for. First of all, it should feel heavy for its size. It should be dense. Also, the rind should be shiny and firm. And look for yellow spots on your watermelon. That's where it was resting on the ground. The spots are originally white, but they turn yellow as the sugars develop. So a yellow spot means if that's the watermelon you select, it's going to be sweet.
0: Intelligence for your life.

0: All right, folks, if you're like me and you find it hard to run because it hurts your knees, you backed off running now and finding other things
1: I
0: too,
1: have.
0: Right?
1: I've really embraced some other stuff.
0: Yeah. You may want to try retro running. Gib and I have talked about retro running before, and it scared us. But simply put, it's walking or running backward. And we first brought this to you. Came from Men's Journal. And now they're coming in saying, hey, be careful because we came up with this idea, but you might want to start slowly because a lot of people... It takes balance and coordination,
2: yeah.
0: and they found that retro running causes reduced force on the knee joint compared to forward running at the same speed. But, I mean, what could possibly go wrong?
2: You're running backwards. A lot can go wrong. You're not used to it. You trip over something. Retro running, it is the way that you impact. The big problem with running and walking for a lot of distance is that most of us, we put our front foot way too far out in front of our center mass,
0: right.
2: And then all the momentum that we have goes into that foot, and it takes all the force up our knee and hip and ankle joint. And that's where the problems with running come. If you're doing retro running, your knee is bent when you go backwards, which means your muscles are actually absorbing the shock of your forward momentum, so you're able to actually move better. All that to say, that's why it's better, but you're still going backwards. You'd be better off learning how to run forward with good form as opposed to running backwards. But hey, it's a quick fix. It's nice.
0: And of course, as always, you can take a look at other people retro running on YouTube.
2: Oh, and watch the videos backwards. It looks like they're running from velociraptors. It's awesome.

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1: Coming up, more of the information you need to live your life a whole lot better.
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3: As we go through the rest of the weekend, very hot weather. Lows tonight are going to be in the mid to upper 70s, and high temperatures Sunday with an isolated storm is all 95 to 100 degrees. Monday, little change. From the Storm Track 9 Weather Center, I'm Senior Meteorologist Bill Race.

0: from the sunny 92.3 HEP Cooling Studios. 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
1: We're sunny 92.3 WDEFFM HD1 Chattanooga.
2: John Tesh here, and here we go, my intelligent friends, with a great way to lower your blood pressure. Hang out around a campfire or sit around a beach bonfire. University of Alabama found that people who did that for 15 minutes saw their blood pressure drop by nearly 10 points. The light spectrum from the fire, the comfort of the steadily crackling wood, and the distinctive smell puts us in a trance-like state, which helps people feel calmer. It calms our nervous system and lowers blood pressure as effectively as medication. And by the way, the experts say it's not totally the same, but having a bonfire playing on your computer screen is worth a few blood pressure points too, without inhaling all that smoke.
3: Intelligence for your life.

0: right, folks, here's something to remember if you have trouble sleeping. We'll get Gib to weigh in here. The more calories you burn while you're awake, the sounder you're going to sleep at night. If you notice that you don't work out during the day, you don't sleep great. This comes from the Sleep Foundation. In their study, they found if you deplete your energy stores during the day, your body is going to need to replenish them when it's at rest, which is associated with deeper sleep. We talk about this all the time.
1: Look, Prima got one of those Aura rings, and she got us a bunch of, she got us the Aura rings, and you wear them, and you see what correlates with a good night's sleep and what doesn't. Right. I've started tracking my sleep as well, and I'll tell you right now, one of the biggest factors is how much you exercise during the day. My advice to you is to get up at the same time every day and immediately exercise, and you will see that that immediate exercise translates to being tired at the right time later in the day. And it is, I mean, it's a huge boon. Absolutely.
0: And you won't need that GLP-9 thing. You can just get it.
1: We're still on GLP-1. We haven't gotten the sequels yet.
0: Okay. I've seen a couple of GLP-9s walking around. They look good.

0: Here's a power tip for you. This won't be a problem for me because I never have an empty stomach. Don't shop on an empty stomach is the advice, no matter what you're buying. According to the University of Minnesota, shopping on an empty stomach makes us more likely to buy anything, not just food, because hunger activates the brain's reward-seeking system.
1: Look,
0: maybe that's why I bought that Porsche years ago.
1: The blood sugar insanity?
0: Yeah.
1: Look, man, I fast every day. I go, 18 to 20 hours without eating. And if I pick up the kids on my way home and I haven't eaten yet and we stop to get groceries, let me just tell you, the amount of processed food and snack food that makes its way into our cart is much higher than if I've eaten. So when I'm fasting and I go shopping, by the way, online shopping, same thing. Just way more impulsive.
0: Even worse because you're not being judged.
1: Right. Way more impulsive in the decisions that I make. If it's food, it's not good for you food. If it's other things, it's all impulsive purchases.
0: Yeah, like a Porsche.
1: Okay. Some of us don't have the disposable income to buy a Porsche as a
0: 223 a month for the rest of your life. It's not a problem.

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1: your family,
2: your health,
0: intelligence for your life.
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0: This just in, Gib, according to public health professor Dr. Colleen Dell from the University of Saskatchewan, just 10 minutes with a pet will reduce pain in an emergency room patient. Pets also make patients and healthcare providers more optimistic about health outcomes because the presence of a therapy dog benefits the patient's experience and serves as a comfort to care providers. If we were to take Leroy the dog to your hospital,
1: sure,
0: you'd be missing a foot.
1: He hates feet. He hates people that aren't in our family. He's just a short dog, so what he can get to is their feet.
0: Yeah.
1: It's not the feet themselves, it's the other people.
0: But he's so sweet and he calms my nerves and everything, but boy,
1: in our
0: he's not
1: family,
0: going to any hospitals.
1: He is the and but when my wife had surgery, he was very comforting
0: to her. That's right.
1: When you're in pain, you cuddle. He is an unbelievably warm and loving dog to like 8 of us,
0: and then
1: everybody else he hates.
0: And she didn't grow up as a dog in the house person.
1: No, but she likes having him around because of the comfort he provided when she was in pain.
0: Yeah.
1: So it absolutely works. You just got to make sure you have the right dog. Like there's a lot of Chihuahuas out there. If you're bringing them to a hospital, they're going to be biting the IV out of your arm. They're not actually going to be helping
0: I've always wanted a horse. I'm going to get a horse and bring it to the hospital. They do that.
1: They do that. And then at a certain point you go, there's a horse in the hospital. There's not supposed to be a horse in a hospital.
0: Those are amazing videos. Really, treat yourself, folks. Look for just search on YouTube, horse in the hospital.
1: Why is there a horse in this hospital?
0: It's amazing. It looks so

0: your money, your health, your family. Intelligence for your life.
1: You want to lose those last 10 pounds? Want to score that big promotion at work? Want to get closer to your spouse? Stay where you are. We've got more intelligence for your life next.
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1: Here's an important piece from our longevity files. Did you know your sense of smell can predict how long you'll live? A University of Chicago study found a direct link between our ability to detect common smells and our longevity. For example, in a smell test, people who couldn't detect the scent of oranges or peppermint were 20% likelier to die within 5 years compared to people who could. The reason: nose and sinus expert Dr. Jayant Pinto says our sense of smell is a reflection of our general health. So if our sense of smell is off, it means usually that something in our body is off on a cellular level as well. So pick up some oranges and take a whiff. If you have trouble detecting the scent, schedule a checkup to catch any potential health issues that you could head off.

0: right, here we go with more random relationship intelligence. First of all, research shows that dimming the lights reduces the risk of having a fight with your partner because people feel more relaxed in low light. What do you think, Gib?
1: Sure. I mean, this is one of those things that's... this is like, we're simple computers, our brains, where it's like high light, high intensity emotions, low light, low intensity emotions. We also associate it with like romantic dinners and relaxing times. Yeah. You never go into a spa with like 80 fluorescent lights. No, you go into a spa and the lights are dimmed and it's candlelight or fireplace light. And that's part of the relaxing thing because it brings all of your emotions down. Yeah, so I absolutely agree with
0: There's a power tip here, though. You can't do it while your spouse is in the room. If you start dimming the light, they're going, what are you doing?
1: Yeah.
0: What's going on?
1: Well,
0: what's
1: your spouse
0: in particular. What did you do?
1: Also, you can't wait till after the fight has started to do it. You've got to present with low light.
0: Next, 6% of people say they've broken up with somebody because of a social media post, of course.
1: In this day and age, it's how the world is perceiving you. So, of course, especially in early in a relationship and you see something like that's a huge red flag, move on.
0: Yeah. And then last one, one in every three wives polled says they wish their husbands would hold their hand more often.
1: I think little signs of affection, those just low stakes signs of affection go so far in long-term relationships. Just remind yourself of that consistently. And it goes both ways. You know, wives hold your husband's hands. Husbands hold your wife's hands.
0: There you go.

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3: As we go through the rest of the weekend, very hot weather. Lows tonight are going to be in the mid to upper 70s, and high temperatures Sunday with an isolated storm is all 95 to 100 degrees. Monday, little change. From the Storm Track 9 Weather Center, I'm Senior Meteorologist Bill Race.

0: from the sunny 92.3 HEP Electrical Studios. 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
1: We're sunny 92.3. 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
2: Making you better at everything you do. My name is John Tesh with Intelligence for Your Life. Let's do this. Next time your significant other is getting on your last nerve, think about your first kiss. Think about your first date. Think about your wedding day. It turns out reminiscing about good memories can be an antidote for daily frustrations and help promote a healthier relationship. I'll prove it. This comes from a joint study between the universities of Houston and Manitoba. Cognitive psychologists found that so-called romantic nostalgia helps foster feelings of relationship optimism. We naturally have a negativity bias, say the experts, where we put more emotional weight on the bad things that happen. Do you know the feeling? It's a lot easier to think of a time when your partner said something nasty or didn't do the dishes than it is to recall the butterflies you felt during your first kiss. But making the effort to remember the best times will help balance out normal daily frustrations. It reminds us of the bigger picture, that we love each other despite our day-to-day issues. You know what I'm talking about. People who regularly reflect on the fond moments from their courtship, they ended up having higher levels of relationship satisfaction overall. They also, by the way, felt more connected to their partners and more optimistic about the future.

0: All right, Gib. It turns out if you're looking for love on an app, and who isn't? I'm not.
1: I mean, we're not, but I know people who are.
0: Exactly. I love when we talk about dating, and we've been married for a total of 55 years.
1: Between the two of us?
0: Yeah. Something like that. Make sure in your bio on the app, you mention your passions and goals. The Journal of Applied Positive Psychology found that people who included things they cared about deeply were rated significantly higher in attractiveness. Now, our friend Scotty, he's got more like demands, doesn't he?
1: He's got a list of things, his non-negotiables in his thing.
0: I bet a lot of people do.
1: I support having non-negotiables. It's an important thing to put out there ahead of time.
0: There's a way to present them without being a jerk.
1: Online dating is a numbers game, so you might as well just cut to the chase and weed out the people that are not going to be a good fit. I will say, though, passion is attractive.
0: Yeah.
1: Whatever it is that you're passionate about. Now, sometimes if you have model trains in your basement,
0: that's attractive.
1: And you're 45 years old,
0: wow.
1: 50 years old, your kids have moved out, and you don't have a reason to have them anymore, and you're on the dating scene because your wife left you because you spent all your time with the model trains, then maybe you don't lead with the model trains. But aside from that, and I love model trains, don't get me wrong.
0: You know who you just described? Most of it? Our conductor, Eric Schmidt. He's got trains in his
1: bed. He does, but he doesn't forego his personal relationships for the model trains.
0: Okay.
1: It's an addendum.
0: But passion is
1: attractive.
0: I'll make a phone call to confirm.
1: Passion is attractive. If you're passionate about something, please lead with it because it's something that you care about. If you love doing tough mutters, do it.

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13: 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If they respond with a number, ask, is there anything I can do to help you move from a 5 to a 6 or a 6 to a 7? McGonigal says, by offering to make somebody's day a little better, you show you care and that the person can count on you for support. And simply by reaching out that way, the person's day will probably be a little better already. So remember to text on a scale of 1 to 10, how's your day going?

0: So, Gabe, you and I both. Do you still take creatine?
1: I take it when I'm lifting weights. Yeah, on workout days.
0: I take 5 grams a day because I heard it was really good for my brain.
1: Yeah. And some people say 10 to 15 is the mental effect.
0: I got nauseous. I couldn't do it. So it turns out the creatine does help cells produce energy, and your brain is the hungriest organ that we own. Researchers now studying it in adults over 50 for memory and even sleep deprived thinking. Early results are really good, not miraculous, but interesting, as they say. Mm-hmm. It's also one of the most studied supplements on the shelf, but experts say it's still basics. They come first. No powder outruns a good night's sleep.
1: Nope.
0: Fish on your plate, a brisk walk. And so, maybe be careful with this.
1: So look, supplementation is not going to beat lifestyle choices over time, right? If supplementation can enhance lifestyle choices over time, it can help you deal with a bad week where you have to compensate for not getting enough sleep, but you're not going to beat getting the proper amount of sleep and the proper amount of exercise on a regular basis. Creatine deals with one of your cellular respiratory functions, which is the phosphate respiration, which precedes aerobic respiration, which precedes anaerobic respiration, depending on the conditions in which your body is operating. That phosphate burning makes great for quick firing cells, right? It's a great way of getting energy to your cells quickly, and you're bolstering that with creatine, which is why you feel that mental effect. It's good for you. It's great. But it does not beat exercising regularly, getting plenty of sleep, and eating a food, a diet that is high in omega-3 fatty acid foods.
0: Yeah, amen to that.

0: your money,
1: your family,
2: your health,
0: intelligence for your life.
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3: All righty, if you're looking for a job or you know somebody who is, I want you to take this advice seriously. According to a recent survey by a recruiting company, 40% of human resource managers said using AI during the hiring process will end a candidate's chances at the position. Translation, you won't get an interview. You won't get the job, of course. However, the same report found that half of college seniors are using ChatGPT or other artificial intel to help them write cover letters or resumes, and 1 in 4 have already done it. It's not just Gen Z. More than half of all baby boomers surveyed admitted that they used artificial intelligence for job seeking. So why are hiring managers so against it? It's the future, right? And how is it any different than hiring a resume writing service? Well, Alex Alonso is with the Society for Human Resource Management. He says the problem is AI bots tend to make up information. They also lack a human feel. I've seen this. So cover letters in particular, they don't sound genuine. They sound plagiarized and dull, even. Plus, a cover letter should be hyper-specific to the job you want. It should also rely on personal anecdotes, and ChatGPT doesn't know your unique experiences. So you can use AI for a rough draft, but make sure you flesh it out the old-fashioned way.

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Our colors will fade eventually. So if our time is running out, day after day, we'll make the mundane a masterpiece. Oh my, my, oh my, my love. I take one look at you, you're taking me out.

0: I love this hack for remember the olden days when you were a kid and we'd go to the movies, we'd take you to the movies and you'd have a trash can
1: size of soda.
0: Coca-Cola, yeah.
1: Yeah, huge. Yeah. All right, and so, an equally large thing of popcorn.
0: That's fine.
1: It would just expand inside my stomach.
0: And it was like that was when they had the all you can drink
1: thing. Yeah, they still have that.
0: Yeah. So for anybody who loves soda and finds it hard to quit, you can do this. You buy the biggest bottle of soda. If you can find a gallon and a half, jeez. A new study shows the easier it is to pick up a container, the more likely you are to pick it up. So we're more likely to crack open a can of soda than to pour ourselves a glass from a giant 2-liter jug. Because when you get your glass, then you pick up the gallon jug of Coca-Cola.
1: It's hard to pour it. It's not worth it.
0: It just wipes out the glass.
1: Oh, God. And it gets everywhere. And then that stuff, you got to get it before it dries. Otherwise, it's going to be sticky for a month. I like this. Also, switch. Here's another piece of advice. Switch to a real sugar soda if you want to quit.
0: Because the
1: corn syrup sodas, you'll always be craving it. If you switch to the real sugar.
0: Isn't it like Coke from Mexico?
1: Mexican Coke has the real sugar. So you could also just get real sugar from a couple of in the United States and Canada. But what it does is it makes you feel more. It makes you feel like you're actually ingesting the thing that you're ingesting. So it's hard to drink more of it when you're drinking the real sugar. I find that I get very addicted to the corn syrup version of soda. So that's a little piece of advice. And also, to your point, just make sure you clean it before it dries. Otherwise, it'll be sticky for months.

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1: All the intelligence you need to be a better parent, employee, spouse, or pet owner. And there's more of it next.
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3: As we go through the rest of the weekend, very hot weather. Lows tonight are going to be in the mid to upper 70s, and high temperatures Sunday with an isolated storm is all 95 to 100 degrees. Monday, little change. From the Storm Track 9 Weather Center, I'm senior meteorologist Bill Race.

Welcome back to the John Tesh Radio Show. Thanks for being with us every day. And you you now know that you're not supposed to go shopping when you're hungry, right, by listening to this show? Because feeling depleted of food can make you want to fill your coffers in other ways, like with purchases, even though they won't fill your stomach. Your brain's desire is to accumulate something, anything. Well, here's when you should go shopping. When you're stressed, when you're wrestling with a problem like a family issue or even a money issue. I know it seems odd, but here's the reasoning according to Rutgers University. The researchers there say when we're stressed, we go into self-preservation mode that can make us look to save money. If we stock up on necessities when we're stressed, it gives us a sense of control over an otherwise out-of-control situation. It's intelligent.

0: 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I'm John Tesh, along with Gib Gerard. 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Have a great week. I'm going to catch up with you again right here 1 week from today.
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3: As we go through the rest of the weekend, very hot weather. Lows tonight are going to be in the mid to upper 70s, and high temperatures Sunday with an isolated storm is all 95 to 100 degrees. Monday, little change. From the Storm Track 9 Weather Center, I'm senior meteorologist Bill Race.

0: from the sunny 92.3 HEP Plumbing Studios. 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
1: We're sunny 92.3 WDEFFM HD1 Chattanooga.

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2: As we go through the rest of the weekend, very hot weather. Lows tonight are going to be in the mid to upper 70s, and high temperatures Sunday with an isolated storm is all 95 to 100 degrees. Monday, little change. From the Storm Track 9 Weather Center, I'm senior meteorologist Bill Race.

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0: Summer, the season that starts when the Earth's axis tilts 23 degrees.
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3: I love it.
0: But that's not all, because all entries will be included in a nationwide drawing for $5,000 cash. 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
4: 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Welcome to Issues Chattanooga. 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Got a special guest in the studio with us today, Chrissy Holland. Chrissy, how in the world are you?
3: I am doing fabulous today. How are you?
4: I'm doing well. Love's Arm Outreach, it's been around for how long?
3: 21 years.
4: 21 years. Goodness gracious. You guys have been on television with me. You guys have been on radio with me through the years. And we've got an exciting event that's just right around the corner. In fact, October is going to be here before we know it. Love, yes. Advocacy, and support. I'm looking at your website right now. Love's Arm. Oh, the work that you guys do for women survivors of trafficking, addiction, and all forms of commercial sexual exploitation. So that's what you guys do in a nutshell.
3: Yes.
4: And
3: yes.
4: And unfortunately, you guys stay busy.
3: We do. We stay very busy.
4: Yeah, yeah.
3: Weekends. There are weekends that, yeah, we're still going. Well, I am.
4: Yeah. Right. Exactly. Chrissy, when it comes to this ministry, and I'm calling it a ministry because I love your mission statement. I love the programs that you do in our community. Explain to everybody. Folks are just tuning in going, wait, Love's Arm. I think I've heard Chrissy on the radio. And you guys have some fun events. And money raised goes straight to the programs. What do you guys do on a daily basis for these women?
3: On a daily basis, we have a residential 2-year program. And these ladies, we take them to counseling. We get them an IOP. We get them, if they don't have their GED, we've had 2, I believe recently, that have just gotten their GEDs.
4: Fantastic.
3: So we are so happy about that.
4: Right.
3: We have one that is starting college today.
4: Wow.
3: And I am so excited
4: That's
3: for her
4: so
3: on that
4: exciting.
3: As well. So we keep them busy into recovery and into healing from their trauma. They get counseling while they're with us to deal with that portion of it. We want to keep them busy all day so that they're not thinking about the things that had happened to them, because we want them on the road to recovery and healing from the bondage that they have suffered as a result of their trafficking and drug addiction.
4: Wow. To get these women off the streets, and 2 incredible testimonies briefly that you just mentioned. One just got her GED and the other one starting college. That is unbelievable.
3: Yeah.
4: That is so exciting. All right. So there's an event. We kind of gave you a nutshell of what Love's Arm is all about. So maybe you want to come alongside this wonderful team and support what they do on a regular basis, and I want to hear more testimonials. So we've got an event in October. Talk to me about this event, Chrissy.
3: So yes, this is something new that we're trying. It's our Blue Jean and Bling event, so
4: fun.
3: You can dress up or down. Your choice. And the funds that we raise from this event will, of course, go back into Love's Arm in helping us care for these women. We are having Kevin Malone, who is the senior advisor on human trafficking from Washington, D.C. He is going to be our speaker. And then we have my friend, the beautiful Hillary Roberts, who is just beautiful. And she just has the most beautiful voice. She needs to move in with me. just so that I can hear her when she's practicing.
4: Just constantly.
3: So, yeah. It's just, I don't need a radio. I have Hillary. So, but yeah, so we're going to have a silent auction, which will also start a week ahead of time online.
4: All right.
3: And then there'll be like dancing at the end for those that maybe aren't ready to end it at 8:30 and want to stay out for a little bit later.
4: Okay.
3: They'll have that option as well. So, and we're going to have like a little photo booth where they can put on a cowboy hat if they don't have one, or little masks and things like that. So we're planning a really nice evening for people to have fun and yet also get the information that is needed, because, you know, Chattanooga is number one in southeastern Tennessee for the trafficking of young women.
4: That is crazy. And ever since I met Mimi Nichols,
3: founder.
4: Your founder, you know, I remember she went into detail about like why that is. And I remember specifically, you know, she was talking about the corridor, the interstate system. And, there's a lot of bad things
3: that travel through here. Yes, we're right in the center of Nashville, Knoxville, Atlanta, and Alabama.
4: Wow.
3: So that makes us a perfect gateway for it.
4: Unbelievable. Okay, so let's kind of recap. When this event is, October?
3: It is October 3rd.
4: Okay, October 3rd.
3: At the Doubletree downtown.
4: Okay.
3: I believe we're going to kick things off around 5:30. You can get ticket information, or if you're interested in being a sponsor, you can check out our website at lovesarmoutreach.org under our events tab, and all the information that anybody needs should be right there. And I can also be emailed as well at chrissylovesarmoutreach@gmail.com.
4: Okay. All right. This is going to be a fun event. This is one of those events that you're going to have fun, but at the same time, you're going to leave being inspired. And and if you want to know more about this incredible organization, go to this event, because you're going to hear amazing testimonies, amazing stories, stories of I guess, miracles getting these women off the street. And of course, great food, and of course, great music.
3: Yeah.
4: So, all right. Give us that website one more time, Chrissy.
3: lovesarmoutreach.org.
4: All righty. I'm looking at the website now. You got a great, great website. Oh, let's come alongside this wonderful organization, this wonderful ministry, and let's help out Love's Arm. Unfortunately, that's all the time we have for almost said this and that. For Issues Chattanooga, Chrissy, thank you very much for joining us today.
3: Thank you, James.
4: You bet. Anytime. Don't be a stranger. Until next weekend, have a great week. So long.
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12: Another very hot day today with high temperatures in the upper 90s and heat indexes from 105 to 110. And it looks dry for today. Tonight, lows in the mid to upper 70s, mostly clear, and then a period of storms possible on Monday afternoon. From the Storm Track 9 Weather Center, I'm Senior Meteorologist Bill Race. Tonight, skies will be mostly clear and we'll have low temperatures from 75 to 80 degrees. And then on Monday, a quick period of showers and storms moves through mid-afternoon to early evening. High temperatures will be in the low to mid-90s. And then more of the same on, I don't know what I'm saying. Tonight, skies will be mostly clear with low temperatures in the mid to upper 70s. And then during the day on Monday, a quick period of scattered storms moves through mid-afternoon to early evening with highs in the low to mid-90s. Then on Tuesday, partly to mostly sunny, slight chance of a thunderstorm. I can't get done. Tonight, skies are going to be partly cloudy and we'll have a low temperature in the mid to upper 70s. Highs will be in the low to mid-90s, a little cooler just because we could see some thunderstorms move through in the afternoon. And then during the day on Tuesday, partly sunny and highs will be in the Tonight, skies are going to be partly cloudy with a low temperature in the mid to upper 70s. And then just a scattered thunderstorm or two moving through mid-afternoon to early evening on Monday. Highs will be in the low to mid-90s. From the Storm Track 9 Weather Center, I'm Senior Meteorologist Bill Race.
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12: Another very hot day today with high temperatures in the upper 90s and heat indexes from 105 to 110. And it looks dry for today. Tonight, lows in the mid to upper 70s, mostly clear, and then a period of storms possible on Monday afternoon. From the Storm Track 9 Weather Center, I'm Senior Meteorologist Bill Race. Tonight, skies will be mostly clear and we'll have low temperatures from 75 to 80 degrees. And then on Monday, a quick period of showers and storms moves through mid-afternoon to early evening. High temperatures will be in the low to mid-90s. And then more of the same on... I don't know what I'm saying. Tonight, skies will be mostly clear with low temperatures in the mid to upper 70s. And then during the day on Monday, a quick period of scattered storms moves through mid-afternoon to early evening with highs in the low to mid-90s. Then on Tuesday, partly to mostly sunny, slight chance of a thunderstorm. I can't get done. Tonight, skies are going to be partly cloudy and we'll have a low temperature in the mid to upper 70s. Highs will be in the low to mid-90s, a little cooler just because we could see some thunderstorms move through in the afternoon. And then during the day on Tuesday, partly sunny and highs will be in the... Tonight, skies are going to be partly cloudy with a low temperature in the mid to upper 70s. And then just a scattered thunderstorm or two moving through mid-afternoon to early evening on Monday. Highs will be in the low to mid-90s. From the Storm Track 9 Weather Center... I'm Senior Meteorologist Bill Race.
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9: Another very hot day today with high temperatures in the upper 90s and heat indexes from 105 to 110, and it looks dry for today. Tonight, lows in the mid to upper 70s, mostly clear, and then a period of storms possible on Monday afternoon. From the Storm Track 9 Weather Center, I'm Senior Meteorologist Bill Race. Tonight, skies will be mostly clear and we'll have low temperatures from 75 to 80 degrees. And then on Monday, a quick period of showers and storms moves through mid-afternoon to early evening. High temperatures will be in the low to mid-90s. And then more of the same on... Tonight, skies will be mostly clear with low temperatures in the mid to upper 70s. And then during the day on Monday, a quick period of scattered storms moves through mid-afternoon to early evening with highs in the low to mid-90s. Then on Tuesday, partly to mostly sunny, slight chance of a thunderstorm. I can't get done. Tonight, skies are going to be partly cloudy and we'll have a low temperature in the mid to upper 70s. Highs will be in the low to mid-90s, a little cooler just because we could see some thunderstorms move through in the afternoon. And then during the day on Tuesday, partly sunny, and highs will be in the... Tonight, skies are going to be partly cloudy with a low temperature in the mid to upper 70s. And then just a scattered thunderstorm or two moving through mid-afternoon to early evening on Monday. Highs will be in the low to mid-90s. From the Storm Track 9 Weather Center, I'm Senior Meteorologist Bill Race.
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0: 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Gotta have a plan B for the picnic. 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
0: With sizzling summer cash. 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
8: Another very hot day today with high temperatures in the upper 90s and heat indexes from 105 to 110, and it looks dry for today. Tonight, lows in the mid to upper 70s, mostly clear, and then a period of storms possible on Monday afternoon. From the Storm Track 9 Weather Center, I'm Senior Meteorologist Bill Race. Tonight, skies will be mostly clear and we'll have low temperatures from 75 to 80 degrees. And then on Monday, a quick period of showers and storms moves through mid-afternoon to early evening. High temperatures will be in the low to mid 90s, and then more of the same on, I don't know what I'm saying. Tonight, skies will be mostly clear with low temperatures in the mid to upper 70s, and then during the day on Monday, a quick period of scattered storms moves through mid-afternoon to early evening with highs in the low to mid 90s. Then on Tuesday, partly to mostly sunny, slight chance of a thunderstorm. I can't get done. Tonight, skies are going to be partly cloudy and we'll have a low temperature in the mid to upper 70s. Highs will be in the low to mid 90s, a little cooler just because we could see some thunderstorms move through in the afternoon. And then during the day on Tuesday, partly sunny and highs will be in the Tonight, skies are going to be partly cloudy with a low temperature in the mid to upper 70s, and then just a scattered thunderstorm or two moving through mid-afternoon to early evening on Monday. Highs will be in the low to mid 90s. From the Storm Track 9 Weather Center, I'm Senior Meteorologist Bill Race.

0: from the sunny 92.3 HEP Cooling Studios. 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
1: Good morning and welcome to Sunrise. I'm Kevin Peterson, and some of our story topics this morning include barbers and haircutting, the dog reader, or I should say the boy who reads to dogs, and free engineered teeth thanks to a college student in Tennessee. Those are just some of the stories we'll share today and lots of positive music. So let's start with a song with a great message. Don't Stop Praying from Matthew West.

the bills, meetings, games, practices, and cleaning. All that can wait till Monday. Welcome to Sunrise, an oasis from the hectic day-to-day life, a positive place of encouragement.

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Noon? That's funny. Okay, fair enough. You may never get the sleep you want, but you can always find rest for your spirit on Sunrise.

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1: Best news ever is positive music from Mercy Me on Sunrise. Well, sometimes the best wildfire helper has four legs and a big personality. Near Colorado Springs, Colorado, firefighters battling a wildfire got an unexpected companion when a friendly Nigerian dwarf goat named Goldie decided to join the crew. Goldie happily followed firefighters through the burn area, tagged along as they worked, and even stopped to nibble on nearby brush, technically helping remove potential wildfire fuel. While she didn't actually fight the fire, Goldie brought plenty of smiles to crews working long, exhausting days. Her owner, Lindsay Glater, says Goldie has never met a stranger and simply wanted to lend a little support. Firefighters agreed her cheerful visit provided a welcome break and lifted spirits when they needed it most. See more of Goldie's unforgettable adventure, including photos, at sunrise.com and keep us on in the background.
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12: When was the last time you took a few minutes of your morning to refocus on what matters most? Okay, how about now? This is Sunrise.

just like you can never have too much cheese on that omelet. You can never have too much hope in a song. 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

Riley Clemens for the good on Sunrise. And if you're a fan of our weekly feature called What's the Story? Good news. It and the song that we'll be featuring are coming up at the end of this set. Now here's Pat Barrett on Sunrise with I've Got a Fire.

From a puppy's love to a savior's love, there are so many positive things in life, and we'll celebrate them all together on Sunrise.

0: Anymore is positive music from the band Kane on Sunrise. Hey, I'm Kevin Peterson, and that's the song we'll hear more about from Kane themselves in this week's What's the Story?
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3: As a new mom, I'm starting to understand the love of God a little bit better. When I look at my daughter, Stevie, I don't need anything in return from her. There's nothing she could do to make me love her any more than I do right now. And I think the enemy tries to tell us lies, tries to tell us that we've made too many mistakes, that we're too far gone, that God couldn't love us anymore. But I hope when you hear our song, you can sing it victoriously, knowing the truth that God couldn't love you any more than he does right now.
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14: From the big decisions to the little stuff on your to-do list, life is active. So here's a chance to begin your Sunday with a deep breath. Welcome to Sunrise.

As you listen to Sunrise, the positivity you feel isn't meant to be kept inside. It spills over. And this kind of spill doesn't make anyone cry.

Brandon Lake on Sunrise with Miracle Child. But what if one college student discovered his engineering degree could do a lot more than build things, that could restore confidence one smile at a time? We'll tell you how in a few more songs. First up is Jamie McDonald with Ain't No Way.

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Second step, sunrise on your radio or smart speaker. Now your day is off to a positive start.

0: Well done from the Afters, wrapping up that set. I'm Kevin Peterson. Thank you for listening to Sunrise. You know, sometimes the best engineering project isn't a machine, it's a smile. In Morristown, Tennessee, college student Connor Gibson discovered he could use his engineering skills to change lives. While volunteering with the nonprofit Remote Area Medical, Connor taught himself how to design and 3D print custom dentures for people who couldn't afford dental care, cutting the wait from nearly 3 months to just a few hours. Today, he spends many weekends in a mobile denture lab creating as many as 35 sets each week. Connor says his favorite moment is watching someone look in the mirror and smile with confidence for the first time in years. Some patients are so overwhelmed they burst into tears. Head over to sunrise.com and see the pictures and see more of how these unforgettable mirror moments reminded Connor that serving others is what his education was really meant for.
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9: Another very hot day today with high temperatures in the upper 90s and heat indexes from 105 to 110, and it looks dry for today. Tonight, lows in the mid to upper 70s, mostly clear, and then a period of storms possible on Monday afternoon. From the Storm Track 9 Weather Center, I'm Senior Meteorologist Bill Race. Tonight, skies will be mostly clear and we'll have low temperatures from 75 to 80 degrees. And then on Monday, a quick period of showers and storms moves through mid-afternoon to early evening. High temperatures will be in the low to mid-90s. And then more of the same on, I don't know what I'm saying. Tonight, skies will be mostly clear with low temperatures in the mid to upper 70s. And then during the day on Monday, a quick period of scattered storms moves through mid-afternoon to early evening with highs in the low to mid-90s. Then on Tuesday, partly to mostly sunny, slight chance of a thunderstorm. I can't get done. Tonight, skies are going to be partly cloudy and we'll have a low temperature in the mid to upper 70s. Highs will be in the low to mid 90s, a little cooler just because we could see some thunderstorms move through in the afternoon. And then during the day on Tuesday, partly sunny and highs will be in the Tonight, skies are going to be partly cloudy with a low temperature in the mid to upper 70s. And then just a scattered thunderstorm or two moving through mid-afternoon to early evening on Monday. Highs will be in the low to mid-90s. From the Storm Track 9 Weather Center, I'm Senior Meteorologist Bill Race.
8: From the sunny 92.3 HEP Electrical Studios, HEP. 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
10: We're sunny 92.3. 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

0: worthy of it all from CC Winans on Sunrise. Well, sometimes a haircut is much more than looking good. 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Following a difficult year marked by several suicides in the remote community, John partnered with Northwest Remote Health to launch a barbering program focused on healing, hope, and practical job skills. 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Sometimes the greatest gift isn't what you give, it's what you leave behind. 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

0: Ryan Ellis gonna be all right. Well, at the Jacksonville Humane Society in Jacksonville, Florida, 11-year-old Nehemiah Turner has reached a milestone most adults would be proud of. He spent more than 100 hours reading books to rescue animals waiting for adoption. The quiet reading helps calm nervous dogs and cats, making the shelter a little less stressful while they wait for a family. Nehemiah's favorite listener was a dog named Hopper, who was eventually adopted after spending well over a year at the shelter. Staff members celebrated Nehemiah with a special certificate and praised his faithful commitment. It's proof that kindness doesn't have to be loud to make a lasting difference. There's another reason for you to smile today, and you'll find out more at sunrise.com.
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13: from the Storm Track 9 Weather Center.
14: Another very hot day today with high temperatures in the upper 90s and heat indexes from 105 to 110, and it looks dry for today. Tonight, lows in the mid to upper 70s, mostly clear, and then a period of storms possible on Monday afternoon. From the Storm Track 9 Weather Center, I'm Senior Meteorologist Bill Race. Tonight, skies will be mostly clear and we'll have low temperatures from 75 to 80 degrees. And then on Monday, a quick period of showers and storms moves through mid-afternoon to early evening. High temperatures will be in the low to mid-90s. And then more of the same on, I don't know what I'm saying. Tonight, skies will be mostly clear with low temperatures in the mid to upper 70s. And then during the day on Monday, a quick period of scattered storms moves through mid-afternoon to early evening with highs in the low to mid-90s. Then on Tuesday, partly to mostly sunny, slight chance of a thunderstorm. I can't get done. Tonight, skies are going to be partly cloudy and we'll have a low temperature in the mid to upper 70s. Highs will be in the low to mid 90s, a little cooler just because we could see some thunderstorms move through in the afternoon. And then during the day on Tuesday, partly sunny and highs will be in the Tonight, skies are going to be partly cloudy with a low temperature in the mid to upper 70s. And then just a scattered thunderstorm or two moving through mid-afternoon to early evening on Monday. Highs will be in the low to mid-90s. From the Storm Track 9 Weather Center, I'm Senior Meteorologist Bill Race.
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0: Okay is the latest from Forrest Frank, and it's a great way to close out Sunrise for this weekend. 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I'm Kevin Peterson. Have an awesome week, and let's meet right back here next weekend, same time, same station, for another Sunrise. Till then, make sure you keep the faith.
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4: Praise the Lord, everybody. Praise the Lord, everybody. God, He is so worthy to be praised in the house on today. Anybody got joy in the house today? Yeah.

0: Hallelujah. If you've got your Bibles with you, turn to Matthew chapter number 16 and just stay there at verse 13 of Matthew chapter number 16. We're starting a new series today called The Remnant. If you study the book of Revelation, you'll learn that when the battle of Armageddon ensues, there will be a remnant of God's people left to do the work of the ministry. And what we're seeing coast to coast in our nation right now is the church isn't what it once was. And that is both a good thing and a bad thing. It's a bad thing because people don't value it like they once did. But it's a good thing because this rising generation wants something real. And we know that the Holy Spirit and what He has to offer is real. So we believe once they get the authentic, they'll be on fire for God. And we'll see one end time move that shakes the gates of hell like never before. But I want to talk to you about what the Bible says about the church today and over the course of the next few weeks, because it's important you understand what we're doing here. It's important you understand what the church is, how it started, what it's supposed to be, and what you're a part of, something that's transcended over thousands of years that started at the day of Pentecost. God is moving, but we just have to get in on it. Church is not a social gathering, nor is it a religious gathering. Church, as we know it, is divided in our nation by race, worship, class, conflict, jealousy. We wouldn't have any of these problems if the church was being the church. God's church is to be an embassy of the kingdom of heaven. What Jesus preached about more than anything in the world was the kingdom. The kingdom is God's form of government. Some people worship Democrats, some worship Republicans. I worship the King of all kings. His name is Jesus Christ. And I'm a part of His kingdom. America has embassies in every recognized country in the world. Simply put, an American embassy is a little bit of America a long way from home. It is a sovereign place where the laws of America rule in a foreign land. The foreign land doesn't own the embassy. The embassy is owned by the homeland. I'm going somewhere. If you get in trouble in one of these countries and you're an American, your greatest hope is to cross into that embassy gate where the law of America reigns. Once you make it to the embassy, the law of America reigns above that government. Once you make it into God's embassy, His law reigns above the laws of mankind. Once you make it to God's embassy, you're to get a touch from heaven, our homeland. The Bible says we are foreigners, we're aliens of the commonwealth, that we are to be ambassadors of Christ. In other words, we come to the embassy to be filled up, but we leave as ambassadors for Christ, on mission for Christ. The church is God's embassy to bring the values of the homeland into foreign territory outside the walls. The church represents the country it is from, not the country it is in. A church is supposed to represent heaven, not Hickson. Or the United States of America. A church is supposed to be an embassy that reflects and represents heaven. God gives us instructions in His precious word about how we can be present in a foreign land. The problem with today's church is we have bowed to the culture instead of creating a new culture based on the word of God and the spirit of God and the kingdom of God. It's brought confusion and chaos to many good people and to the lost world. I love what Dr. Tony Evans says. He says, God doesn't skip the church house to fix the White House. Revival starts with you as an individual, then it starts in your church and in your region. But stop trying to ask God to fix things when maybe the fixing starts with you. I believe revival always starts with a mirror. The first mention of the word church in the Bible is found in our text today. Jesus is basically saying, if you translate it, what are people saying about me? What are they saying about me? When Jesus came to the region of Caesarea Philippi, and you have to understand, this area was under Roman control, and Caesar would give certain plots of land to his children. So when you hear Caesarea Philippi, understand that it's Caesar's son Philip who owned this particular piece of property, given to him by Roman government. There is a grotto of Pan, which is demonic and it involves witchcraft, right behind where Jesus would say these words that we quote so often in church. Many theologians believe that Caesarea Philippi in that region was where the fallen angels, when there was a dispute in heaven over Lucifer, the third of the angels, first fell. So a very demonic place. Jesus comes to this demonic place. He asks his disciples, who do people say the Son of Man is? And they replied, well, some say you're John the Baptist, and some say you're Elijah, others say Jeremiah, or that you're just one of the prophets. Jesus said, well, what about you? The Greek word there is plural, and it means you all. It's plural. It means more than one. So what do you all say about me? Who do you say I am? Simon, which means pebble, Peter, which means stone, answered, you are the Messiah, the anticipated king or ruler, the son of the living God. You cannot connect with God unless you go through Jesus. Jesus replied, blessed are you, Simon, son of Jonah, for this was not revealed to you by flesh and blood, but by my Father in heaven. And I tell you that you are Petra, and on this rock, this collection of rocks that create one large stone, I will build my church, and the gates of hell shall not prevail against it. If God builds it, the gates of hell can't prevail against it. And so how do you discern or define a strong church? Well, God didn't build his church on a fallen human being like Peter. He was a cusser. He denied Christ. He was one of the most ornery disciples you could imagine. Now, God transformed him into a great pastor. But God wasn't saying, I'm building my church on this flawed human being. What was he saying? That if you build your church on the confession of faith, if you build your church on the confession of faith that Jesus Christ is who he says he is, and he is who the word says he is, then you, my friend, will have a strong church. Then it goes on to emphasize, even prophetically, the Holy Spirit of the living God. He blesses the Apostle Peter because he says, flesh and blood have not revealed this to you. You know what the problem is with most churches is there's no Holy Spirit in them. I would rather have the Holy Spirit than butts in seats. I really would, because religion measures finances and butts in seats. But the Holy Spirit measures how people change, and are they transformed, and are people being sent out to do the great work of the Holy Spirit. And he says, flesh and blood didn't reveal this to you. The Spirit of God did. So a strong church is built on the confession that Jesus Christ is Lord. It's also built on the fact that there are certain things through the Spirit that you can do and achieve that you can in your own flesh. You have to rely on the Holy Spirit. And then we hear the word church, ecclesia, powerful word. An ecclesia is a called out legislation for the purpose of making change. So we are called out. We are part of the embassy, but we've been called out. Ecclesia, called out ones. This word was popular in Roman culture, and Jesus was a master communicator. It was the legislative body of a particular area or organization. We see boards and votes and Robert's Rules of Order and politics and all of these things started with Roman government. And so he's saying to God's church, you are called out one, and you are a called out body to make changes in a dark and demonic culture. When Jesus said he will build his church, he was not saying we're going to gather some folks together on a certain day, worship, prayer, preaching. Now, all those things are important, but he created the church to be a force in a foreign land. Somebody say a force in a foreign land. We studied through the book of Acts last year on Wednesday nights, verse by verse through the entire book of Acts. And we see the birthing of the church in Acts chapter 2 when Pentecost fell and the Apostle Peter preached and 3,000 were saved and God added to their number daily. And the one thing we learned from the book of Acts chapter number 2 is that God needs a church, not a crowd. Jesus said, wherever two or three are gathered in my name, there I'll be in the midst of you. I'm grateful for numbers and I'm grateful for finances and I'm grateful for the ability to do ministry. But God needs a church, not a crowd. And there are a lot of people that have crowds. We've built crowds here many times in 75 years, but they don't have a church. If all we're looking for is a crowd, I can get C.C. Winans here and we can get 3,000 people here tonight. If all we're looking for is a crowd, I can get a comedian here and we can fill it up. I can get a demonic band here and we'll fill it up. Do we want a church or do we want a crowd? God needs a church, not a crowd. God needs a church that's willing to change, not conform to the culture. Church ought to be different than everywhere else. Ought to be different. There ought to be something different about church. You ought not get the same thing here that you do seeing Rihanna or Chris Brown in concert. I mean, there ought to be something different. There ought to be something different here than you'd get at the Grand Ole Opry. This is God's house. God's calling us to change, not conform. God's looking for soldiers, not sissies. I mean, some Christian people are the sissiest people I've ever met in my life. I mean, how can you read this gospel and not stand on the word of God, not stand up when evil's being done, not stand up against injustice, not stand up for the people that love you, not stand up for your family, not stand up for right and wrong, not use your voice during times of difficulty. Come on, somebody, don't shout me down while I'm preaching good. God is looking for witnesses, not watchers. Remember when Jesus healed the man there in the synagogue, the man with the withered hand, it said the Pharisees were watching. Boy, religious people watching all the time, aren't they? Everybody but themselves. And God's looking for witnesses, not watchers. Stop watching and get involved. If we are the ecclesia, we're called to go share our faith, invite and invest in the lives of other people. And God's looking for harvesters, not holdouts. Yeah. Listen, if you're saved, God wants to use you to reach somebody, to help somebody, to pray for somebody. You have purpose in God's kingdom. If you believe it, say amen. Amen. You've got purpose. See, people have convinced you possibly that you don't have purpose. Friend, you have purpose. You have purpose. You say, oh, you don't know my past. Oh, the worse it is, the better opportunities you've gotten, the more people you can reach. Come on, somebody. God wants to use you. Forget those things which are behind, as Paul would say in Philippians, and press forward to the future that God has for you. God has called us to draw heaven into our history as a church, a legislative body, to bring the kingdom into a religious region and to bring eternity into natural time. God wants to be in the culture. And how does God get in the culture? Through you. Through the ecclesia, through the called out legislative body. Are you a legislative member of the body of Christ? Many of us have preconceived ideas about church membership. We believe the word membership is similar to like a country club or a golf course or a gym or maybe American Express, like in the 1980s, membership has privileges. These preconceived ideas are not prescribed ideas. If you look into the Word of God, Ephesians teaches us what the church is. First, a bride. Everybody say a bride. Which means we're in covenant with Jesus, the King. He's the bridegroom that cometh. We are a bride. We're also a body. Everybody say body. Body. And we're also a building. Jesus is the chief cornerstone of that building, and on the rock, he will build his church. 1 Corinthians 12, verse 12. Hit your neighbor and say, I'm a member of the body. For as the body is one and has many members, everybody say members. Yes. But all the members of that one body, being many, are one body, so also is Christ. For by one Spirit we were all baptized into one body, Jew, Greek, slaves, free, and have all been made to drink into one Spirit. For in fact, the body is not one member, but many. If the foot should say, because I am not a hand, I am not of the body, is it therefore not of the body? And if the ear should say, because I am not an eye, I am not of the body, is it therefore not of the body? If the whole body were an eye, where would be the hearing? If the whole were hearing, where would be the smelling? But now God has set the members, each one of them, in the body just as he pleased. Amen. Hit your neighbor and say, I'm gifted. I'm a part of the body. And if they were all one member, where would the body be? Indeed, there are many members, yet one body. And the eye cannot say to the hand, I have no need of you, nor again the head to the feet, and so forth and so on. Verse 27 of 1 Corinthians 12, now you are the body of Christ and members individually. And God has appointed these in the church, apostles, ones who are sent and who legislate, prophets who speak the truth with power into the future, teachers, miracles, gifts, healing, helps, administrations, varieties of tongues, all of these, all. You may not have all the gifts, but I promise you have one of them. And it says in verse 31 that we're to earnestly desire the best gifts, and God will show us a more excellent way. So I challenge you, if you are a part of the body, find out what your gift is and learn to serve in your gifting. Now, the foundation of the church and the remnant, it's a divisive issue. People argue about whether membership is even biblical. And I believe I'm going to prove to you that from Corinth to Ephesus, it is biblical. Ephesians 3, verse 20. Now to him who is able to do exceedingly abundantly above all we can ever ask or think, according to his power that worketh within us, to him be glory. Where at? In the church. So it's a divisive issue, but it's also a biblical issue. The church is not simply a religious entity in town. It's God's legislative branch of government to bring the kingdom of heaven to earth. It's not a social club with the Bible sprinkled on top. It's not a place that simply seeks to help other people with their personal business agendas. It is God's house. It can be messy. Look at the church at Corinth. They were messy, getting drunk at the Lord's Supper, all kinds of sexual sins and problems. And then in the midst of that, the Apostle Paul writes a chapter on love. Love never fails. Because he's saying if we can learn to love one another, then we can do kingdom business. It's a biblical issue. A church is about giving, not getting. It's about serving, not being served. It's about functionality, not personality. It's about Christ over a personal cause. It's about generational legacy over personal destiny. You know, human beings are naturally selfish, right? We all are. Our flesh is selfish. So many times we focus on what's best for mine, me, and I, my family. But sometimes we fail to see what might be best for the body as a whole. It's a biblical issue, generational legacy over personal destiny. It's also a familial issue. He says in verse 24 of 1 Corinthians 12, while our presentable parts need no special treatment, but God has put the body together, giving greater honor to the parts that lacked it. See, religion pleases the upper class crowd. But an authentic church treats everyone the same. No matter what their skin color is or their bank account looks like. An authentic church welcomes everybody. But God has put the body together, giving greater honor to the parts that lacked it. Woo! So that there should be no division in the body. But that its parts should have equal concern for each other. If one part suffers, every part suffers with it. If one part is honored, every part rejoices with it. Now you are the body of Christ, and each one of you is a part of it. So you have to ask yourself, am I a social club member or a spiritual family member? You have to ask yourself, are you part of a social club or you're part of the body of Christ? So what is our function? Quickly, we're different, but we work together. Unity is not uniformity. We don't all have to agree on everything, but we have to agree on the main thing, the confession of faith, the spirit of the living God, our legislative power to bring the kingdom into a dark world. We have to agree on those things. That is our function. Read Ephesians 4 when you get home. Verse 14, then we will no longer be infants tossed back and forth by the waves and blown here and there by every wind of teaching and by the cunning and craftiness of people in their deceitful scheming. Instead, speaking the truth, everybody say truth. In love, we will grow to become in every respect the mature body of him who is the head, that is Christ. From him, the whole body, joined and held together by every supporting ligament, grows and builds itself up in love as each part does its work. The function of a family member. Next, the foundation of a family member. Everything we say or do should be based on love, based on the word of God, the will of God, and the mission of God. And it should be laced with love. That is the foundation. Now, what is the faith of a family member? Well, the Bible says without faith, it is impossible to please God. Because anyone who comes to him must believe that he exists and he rewards those who diligently seek him. Now, sure, the pastor has to preach faith, speak faith, believe for you. But I'm going to tell you, the more faith we have in this room, the more we'll accomplish. Amen. The more faith we have that's represented on our church roll, the more we'll be able to do. Schools and blessings and mission work and campuses, all of those things will come, but we just need the agreement of faith. Without it, it is impossible to please God. You know, some people say, well, they're word of faith over there. Maybe we are. I'd rather be word of faith than word of fear. That's good. Come on. I would rather faith it out than have to figure it out. Because sometimes it's faith that moves God's hand on a situation. And even if you are faithless, the Bible says he remains faithful. So you may have had a day like I did Wednesday. Oh, but God showed up and reminded me that even if I go through a season of faithlessness, he's still faithful. Yeah. Amen. You may not feel it, but speak it anyhow. You may not feel like going to church, but go anyhow. You may not feel like tithing this week, go ahead and do it anyhow. You may not feel like laying hands on that sick family member because they don't believe like you, go ahead and lay hands on them anyhow. You may not feel like sharing your faith to a lost person, go ahead and share your faith with them anyhow. It's about what you walk into and what you speak into that moves God's heart and moves God's hand. The power of life and death is in the tongue. It matters what you speak. It matters what you believe. And it says in Romans, we've been given a metron, a measure of faith, a metron. You have your own inheritance of faith that you were born with. You have to activate it. You have to receive it in Christ Jesus. But everyone has a metron, a measure of faith. You may not have mine. I may not have yours. But if we all realize we have faith, we have a deposit and an inheritance of faith, if you will let that faith out and begin to put it to work, the harvest will come. You will no longer be a holdout. You will be a harvester. You will, Matthew 28, you'll go into all the world and preach the gospel. And you will disciple people, baptizing them in the name of the Father, the Son, and the Holy Spirit of the living God. I don't want any more holdouts. I want harvesters. Amen. I don't want any more wussies. I want some witnesses. Amen. I want some kingdom-minded people that believe God can do something. I believe it with all of my heart. Jesus said, everything is possible for one who believes. Maybe you're facing impossibility today. Maybe you look at your mountain and you don't know how you're going to climb it or defeat it. Maybe you're facing a Goliath, and All the weapons are pointed at you. Everyone's telling you you can't achieve it. You can't finish school. You can't graduate. You can't chase your dreams. Here's what I want to tell you. Everything is possible for one who believes. Just put one foot in front of the other. Just begin to speak faith and watch how God will elevate your life. God will do things that can't be explained. And that's the good stuff. It's when God shows up when you least expect it. And it will happen during times of doubt and difficulty, but God will remind you that He's got this, that your life is not your own. To Him you belong. You will find out if you are in covenant with the King when the difficulties come. And I challenge you to understand what we mean when we talk about the church. 2,000 years of conquering Rome and a controlling government. Wycliffe and Augustine and all John Wesley and Martin Luther and the Protestant Reformation. You know, I find it interesting as Protestants, we broke away from the Catholic religion because they were selling indulgences and treating the rich people better than the poor. But here we see in most evangelical churches, the rich people get treated better than the poor. I thought we protested that. Oh, I don't want to get anybody out. I thought Martin Luther wrote those 95 theses and nailed it on the door so that everybody be treated the same, that just because you had money, you couldn't buy your way out of sin. But oh, I see it in the American church, such hypocrisy. I'm telling you, Jesus loves us all the same. He loves everybody the same. Red, yellow, black, and white. They're precious in His sight. And I'm telling you, I believe God is raising some people up that believe in this end time move. And we have to understand people were pulled apart in amphitheaters and they were martyred from Stephen on. They were martyred for what we get to do every Sunday, and we ought to cherish it and celebrate it.
1: That's right.
0: I realize what the statistics are saying for Baptists and Methodists and Pentecostals nationwide. The statistics aren't good about church. Oh, but I believe that's a religious organization. I don't believe those statistics apply to the remnant, the authentic ecclesia. I don't believe those statistics apply to true Christian people. I don't believe they do. And so I believe God is doing a new thing. Would you stand on your feet with me? I believe I'm looking at the remnant today.
2: Yes.
0: Many of you.
2: Yes.
0: And so what I'd like us to do today is I'd like us to go into a confession. And I want you to see our membership covenant. But before we do that, we are going to have an altar call. I'm going to have my pastors come down front. The first thing I want to do, this series is on the remnant, the local church. But the first thing you must do to be a part of God's ecclesia is to become born again. Nicodemus would come to Jesus at midnight, a Pharisee, and say, "Hey, tell me about this." Jesus said, "You must be born again." And how do you do that? By simply receiving the free gift of God's grace. And if you're lost and you say, "I'm a sinner, I've never been a part of a church, I don't understand, but I know I'm a sinner and I know Jesus is real, He's been speaking to me at night through the Spirit and I need to come to Christ today, I want to go to heaven, I want to make my commitment public." If that's you, I want to lead you in a prayer today from the book of Romans. Would you bow your head with me and close your eyes all over this building? If God is speaking to you, if He's knocking on the door of your heart today, I just feel this strong for someone. I don't know if they're watching or in here, but I feel like somebody's just been wrestling all night and you need Christ. If that's you, just pray this prayer with me in your heart or out loud. Just say, "Dear Lord Jesus, Lord, forgive me of my sins. Please come into my heart and save me. Fill me with your Holy Spirit and use me for your glory. In Jesus' name, amen." Listen, if you prayed that prayer, I want you to come down and tell one of our pastors quickly. If God's moving on you, I just want you to come down and say, "Hey, I prayed that." You say, "Why do I have to do that in this big building?" You don't have to, but you should want to. Jesus said, "If you'll not confess me in front of men, I'll not confess you in front of my Father." Amen. Praise God for this young lady coming down. Hallelujah. Anyone else, you make your way. If you prayed to receive Christ, if you need to be filled with the Holy Ghost, you need faith in your life, if you need your faith to rise, you come and have us pray for you. You just come. Maybe you want to go ahead and join this church today. You can do that now. You can say, I want to be a part of this great church. You can also go to the next steps area to my left and your right. I hope it'll be lit up. There it is. You can go over there if you want to connect with our church. But please don't leave unless you have to, because we're going to read a covenant together in just a moment. But right now we're going to worship. Would you join me in praying for the people receiving ministry up here? Would you stretch your hands towards them? You know, this unity matters. This remnant unity matters. This faith matters. If we can all mix our faith in unity, we'll see miracles in here. We'll see more coming to Christ. Just mix your faith together today. And if you need ministry of any kind, you come to this altar. Don't miss your moment.

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I was just looking up that Michael Jackson album. 67 million copies sold worldwide. That is unbelievable. That's the biggest best-selling album ever by a solo artist. Wow, Michael Jackson. 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
1: From the Storm Track 9 Weather Center.
2: Another very hot day today with high temperatures in the upper 90s and heat indexes from 105 to 110. And it looks dry for today. Tonight, lows in the mid to upper 70s, mostly clear, and then a period of storms possible on Monday afternoon. From the Storm Track 9 Weather Center, I'm Senior Meteorologist Bill Race. Tonight, skies will be mostly clear and we'll have low temperatures from 75 to 80 degrees. And then on Monday, a quick period of showers and storms moves through mid-afternoon to early evening. High temperatures will be in the low to mid-90s. And then more of the same on, Tonight, skies will be mostly clear with low temperatures in the mid to upper 70s. And then during the day on Monday, a quick period of scattered storms moves through mid-afternoon to early evening with highs in the low to mid-90s. Then on Tuesday, partly to mostly sunny, slight chance of a thunderstorm. I can't get done. Tonight, skies are going to be partly cloudy and we'll have a low temperature in the mid to upper 70s. Highs will be in the low to mid-90s, a little cooler just because we could see some thunderstorms move through in the afternoon. And then during the day on Tuesday, partly sunny and highs will be in the Tonight, skies are going to be partly cloudy with a low temperature in the mid to upper 70s. And then just a scattered thunderstorm or two moving through mid-afternoon to early evening on Monday. Highs will be in the low to mid-90s. From the Storm Track 9 Weather Center, I'm Senior Meteorologist Bill Race.
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0: from the sunny 92.3 HEP Cooling Studios. 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

Well, that song is called The Way It Is, and this Celine Dion song is called That's The Way It Is, so there you go. 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

Good afternoon, Bakewell and Walden. Sunny Daisy, how's your Sunday? Harrison and Trenton, too. Caught you listening? I'm glad of it. We're Sunny 92.3. It's a feel-good Sunday.

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14: From the Storm Track 9 Weather Center.
15: Another very hot day today with high temperatures in the upper 90s and heat indexes from 105 to 110, and it looks dry for today. Tonight, lows in the mid to upper 70s, mostly clear, and then a period of storms possible on Monday afternoon. From the Storm Track 9 Weather Center, I'm Senior Meteorologist Bill Race. Tonight, skies will be mostly clear and we'll have low temperatures from 75 to 80 degrees. And then on Monday, a quick period of showers and storms moves through mid-afternoon to early evening. High temperatures will be in the low to mid-90s. And then more of the same on... I don't know what I'm saying. Tonight, skies will be mostly clear with low temperatures in the mid to upper 70s. And then during the day on Monday, a quick period of scattered storms moves through mid-afternoon to early evening with highs in the low to mid-90s. Then on Tuesday, partly to mostly sunny, slight chance of a thunderstorm. I can't get done. Tonight, skies are going to be partly cloudy and we'll have a low temperature in the mid to upper 70s. Highs will be in the low to mid-90s, a little cooler just because we could see some thunderstorms move through in the afternoon. And then during the day on Tuesday, partly sunny, and highs will be in the... Tonight, skies are going to be partly cloudy with a low temperature in the mid to upper 70s. And then just a scattered thunderstorm or two moving through mid-afternoon to early evening on Monday. Highs will be in the low to mid-90s. From the StormTrack 9 Weather Center, I'm Senior Meteorologist Bill Race.
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1: We're sunny 92.3. 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

Sunday afternoon, who's checking in on the sunny 92.3 Trust Federal Credit Union texting line? 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It's 423-642-9236. That is Sunny by text.

0: 92.3. 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
1: I love it.
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3: From the Storm Track 9 Weather Center.
11: Another very hot day today with high temperatures in the upper 90s and heat indexes from 105 to 110, and it looks dry for today. Tonight, lows in the mid to upper 70s, mostly clear, and then a period of storms possible on Monday afternoon. From the Storm Track 9 Weather Center, I'm senior meteorologist Bill Race.
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Yeah, I need to play that one more often. How's your Sunday? We're Sunny 92.3. Checking in on Facebook, Tanya, Becky, Bill, and Mary. Nice to hear from you. Thank you. We're Sunny on Facebook.

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James and Kim will be back on the radio live at 5 a.m. tomorrow morning. They'll have tickets to Splash Country. 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
7: Tonight, skies are going to be partly cloudy with a low temperature in the mid to upper 70s. And then just a scattered thunderstorm or two moving through mid-afternoon to early evening on Monday. Highs will be in the low to mid 90s. From the Storm Track 9 Weather Center, I'm Senior Meteorologist Bill Race.
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James and Kim have brought back Luther's Lost Pets list. You've lost a pet, maybe found somebody's pet? Sunny923.com, click Luther's Pets. And tell James and Kim about that. Right.

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John Tesh will be back on the radio tonight at 7. They'll be talking about why our knees hurt more in August. I have no idea about that, but I'm going to listen. Plus our favorite songs, too. John Tesh tonight, 7 o'clock.

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I will be giving away Dollywood tickets this week, all of this week on the Midday Show. You and Dollywood, there you go. Starting tomorrow here at Sunny Midday.

Yeah. Down here on the sunny end of the radio dial for 61 years. Wow. Here's sunny 92.3. Checking my lookout schedule. Lookouts will be home Tuesday. They'll host Birmingham this

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1: From the Storm Track 9 Weather Center.
11: Tonight, skies are going to be partly cloudy with a low temperature in the mid to upper 70s. And then just a scattered thunderstorm or two moving through mid-afternoon to early evening on Monday. Highs will be in the low to mid 90s. From the Storm Track 9 Weather Center, I'm Senior Meteorologist Bill Race.
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0: back to school shopping. 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

0: 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Mark Cohn won a Grammy for that song and that album, early 90s, I think. 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
11: From the StormTrack 9 Weather Center.
12: Tonight, skies are going to be partly cloudy with a low temperature in the mid to upper 70s. And then just a scattered thunderstorm or two moving through mid-afternoon to early evening on Monday. Highs will be in the low to mid 90s. From the StormTrack 9 Weather Center, I'm Senior Meteorologist Bill Race.
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I read recently where Phil Collins says he's had some health scares recently, but he's keeping a positive attitude. There you go. It's Phil Collins on Sunny. It's Feel Good Sunday. How

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John Tesh will run his radio show tonight at 7 here at Sunny 92.3. Enjoy your Sunday night. See you tomorrow for the midday show. 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
1: 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I am Nicole Brown from Common Spirit Memorial. I am so proud that Sunny 92.3 cares about our community. 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
0: From the Storm Track 9 Weather Center.
11: Another very hot day today with high temperatures in the upper 90s and heat indexes from 105 to 110, and it looks dry for today. Tonight, lows in the mid to upper 70s, mostly clear, and then a period of storms possible on Monday afternoon. From the Storm Track 9 Weather Center, I'm Senior Meteorologist Bill Race.

0: From the sunny 92.3 HEP Plumbing Studios. 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
1: Weird sunny 92.3. 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
3: Moving you forward in your life one piece of intelligence at a time. It's the Intelligence for Your Life program. My name is John Tesh, and my body's a bit weird. I don't ever get bit by mosquitoes. We're not sure what that is. It's what scientists say. I'm lucky. Scientists say some foods do make us more likely to be bitten by mosquitoes. And here's some of the highlights according to the journal Chemical Senses. First, salty foods, including French fries and potato chips and peanuts. It turns out that sodium increases the amount of lactic acid released in your sweat, and lactic acid is a top mosquito magnet. Same goes for pickles, by the way, or any fermented food, including sauerkraut, yogurt, kombucha, and cheese. The fermentation process actually creates higher levels of lactic acid in food, so mosquitoes will be drawn to you and to the food you're eating. And another bug bite magnet happens to be alcohol. Whether you prefer beer or cocktails, they contain carbs that will ultimately be processed as sugar. Mosquitoes love sugar. In fact, researchers say if insects can't satisfy their sweet tooth on the rim of your glass, they'll go after the sweet scent of sugar coming from your breath.

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0: All right, I have a question for you. Have you noticed how everything from soap to perfume smells like dessert lately? We're talking caramel, vanilla, pistachio, even donut scents showing up everywhere, from luxury perfumes to body wash. Now, this is what the fragrance world is calling gourmand scents. Basically, products that smell good enough to eat. According to research from Bloomberg and Mintel, nearly one-fourth of all new perfumes now fall into this food category, the highest it's ever been. What's driving it? The experts say we're in a comfort-seeking era. Psychologists say these cozy, food-like scents help lower stress, boost mood, and even spark feelings of comfort and safety. And familiar scents can calm the nervous system, slow down heart rate, and improve focus. So, sniffing a vanilla candle or using pistachio-scented lotion might actually help you feel more relaxed and even sleep better. Add to that, more people are taking weight loss medications, and experts believe scent may be replacing taste for people. The psychologists say these, quote, food-like scents hit the same brain centers as comfort food and can satisfy a craving without eating a bite. So whether it's a pistachio candle or vanilla shampoo, it's all about indulging our senses.
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0: As promised, if you suffer from anxiety or depression, here's an important headline. The time at which you eat your meals can have a profound effect on your mental health. This comes from brand new research from Brigham and Women's Hospital. Now, they found that only eating during the day and never eating after dark could absolutely help reduce all of your symptoms. Because the researchers found that after an evening meal, symptoms of depression

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0: All right, intelligent people, you want an instant mood boost? 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The presence of other people intensifies our focus, so we're immersed in the experience and enjoy the story even more. 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

0: Former dating and relationship files question for you. Have you noticed a pattern in your dating life, either currently or in your past? Some people end up being drawn to partners who look alike. So maybe all your boyfriends have curly hair and glasses. It's called doppelganger dating, and it's more common than we thought. A study from the University of Toronto finding that not only do people prefer romantic partners who are similar to themselves, but they also choose partners who are similar to each other, meaning similar to their previous partners, of course. We also tend to choose people with similar personalities. For example, if somebody had dated an introvert in the past, their next partner was also highly likely to be introverted as well. So why do we keep going for the same type? Because it feels comfortable. Having a type gives us a sense of security. We feel safer partnering with somebody who's a known quantity, say these experts. So is it bad to date people who fit your type? The researchers do say no. In fact, finding someone who's similar to your ex gives you the best shot at lasting love.
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3: Gabe, you know, I love following these biohacker guys and also these guys that they talk about like the latest things to do in the gym. And last time I went to the doctor with a back problem, he said, "Are you watching videos of young guys giving you tips?" And I said, he goes, "You know, stop that." One of the tips comes from Andrew Huberman, and I've been trying to do this, and it actually has made a difference. And that is, it came from a study of nearly 1,800 adults, found that getting morning sunlight, specifically before 10 a.m., is associated with better sleep quality and better circadian rhythms. Duration of the sunlight did not matter as much as the timing. The researchers said morning light is one of the most underused, zero-cost sleep interventions available.
4: Look, obviously this does not work if you are a third shifter, right? If you're working the night shift, you have to find a way around this. But it's absolutely true. And by the way, if you're trying to fix your sleep in general, if you are looking to get better sleep, the number one first tip, the first thing out of the gate before you do anything else, and you can still do the other stuff, is to start getting up at the same time every day. And when you start doing that, all of your rhythms start to align. And then when you get up at the same time every day, get that exposure to direct morning light before 10 a.m., it will then make all of your circadian rhythms line up. You'll get tired at the same time every day, and you will sleep more consistently. And again, it's a cheat code to a healthier life.
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10: from the Storm Track 9 Weather Center.
19: Another very hot day today with high temperatures in the upper 90s and heat indexes from 105 to 110. And it looks dry for today. Tonight, lows in the mid to upper 70s, mostly clear, and then a period of storms possible on Monday afternoon. From the Storm Track 9 Weather Center, I'm Senior Meteorologist Bill Race.

0: from the sunny 92.3 HEP Cooling Studios. 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
3: It's Intelligence for Your Life, moving you from the place you are right now to the place you were meant to be. 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